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5: If you and I were being exposed to God right now in His unfailed glory, we would immediately be consumed because we are mortal people with sin in our being and cannot stand in the presence of a holy, awesome, consuming fire God. We need the blood of Jesus to wash us and cleanse us and purify us before we stand before a holy God.

0: you looking forward to meeting when at last you reach heaven? If I could do it all over again. Christian leaders share the most important lessons of their lives. Josh McDowell is a world-renowned Christian apologist and author. So, who does he want to meet when he gets to heaven?
1: The leper in Mark 2. Believe it or not, I want to know what caused him to leave the graveyards and to come to Jesus. Where he could have been killed at any moment. It's one of the greatest decisions I've ever seen in life. He came to Jesus and prayed the most pathetic prayer recorded in the Scripture. He said, Lord, if thou wilt, thou can make me clean. He did not doubt the power of Christ. He didn't say, if you can. He said, if you will, you can make me clean. He doubted the compassion of Christ, not the power of Christ. And what was it? Did he see some other testimonies, the blind man in Matthew 9, whatever? What was it that caused him to come?
0: Author, pastor, and radio host Steve Brown is looking forward to having a conversation when he gets to heaven. He wants to
2: talk to C.S. Lewis. His son, by the way, is a good friend of mine. And I love to listen to stories that have never been published anywhere about his stepfather. But I would like to sit down with him and say, Dr. Lewis, you didn't really say that, did you? What did you mean when you wrote that? And did you ever feel that the Holy Spirit was talking through you and that you would touch the life of this old cynical preacher? So I'd like to spend time with him.
0: Author, pastor, and radio host Steve Brown. This has been a production of Moody Radio, a ministry of Moody Bible Institute, based on the book, If I Could Do It All Over Again.
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0: Carly Ann Taylor, Why Should I Worry? This is Moody Radio. I'm Bill Meyer with some food for thought from Pastor Chuck Swindoll. He says God's goal is to make us like his son. And for some of us, that's a lifetime task.
1: Hi, I'm John Erickson Tata. And recently when I was speaking in Canada, I received word that the Calabasas Hills, where Ken and I live, were on fire. We quickly went online and I saw flames roaring up the canyon next to our neighborhood. My heart was in my throat.

0: How could I possibly focus on the message I was about to give? But just then, I heard the worship band sing the last line of the last song. Precious Jesus, I am ready to surrender every care. And that's all it took. Jesus, I prayed right before wheeling to the microphone, I completely surrender to you our home and all that is in it. And right away I felt a wonderful release. Our house survived, but as we flew home, I kept thinking how God will test us to see exactly what's in our hearts. It's why 1 Peter chapter 5 tells us to cast all our anxieties on the Lord. If your heart is anxious, surrender it to Jesus.
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0: That's Elevation Rhythm on Moody Radio. 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
1: The threat of getting arrested for worshiping is not stopping tens of millions of Christians in China. In fact, those threats have had the opposite effect. For more than a decade, the Chinese government has found it difficult to control Christianity. The ramped-up restrictions on Christians in China began when Xi Jinping came into power. But Christians got creative, began preaching online, and found digital tools to share the gospel. And despite the threat of persecution, those churches began to grow. These pastors know they could get arrested. Many even expect this, but their loyalty is to Jesus Christ. It's always been like this. Following Jesus brings persecution at some level more often than not. And yet, as the Apostle Paul wrote in Romans 5, suffering produces endurance, and endurance produces character, and character produces hope. I'm David Wolin at haventoday.org.
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0: Elevation Worship on Moody Radio. Young Americans are wrestling with questions about truth, meaning, and belief. And some of the most compelling conversations aren't happening in churches. 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On the latest episode of Chris Fabry Live, the father-son apologetic team of Cliff and Stuart Connectley will talk about those encounters and the impact they're having on the next generation. 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
2: Henry Coleman Kroll was born in 1897 in Chicago. He grew up to serve in the Navy in World War I. Afterward, he went on to become vice chairman of the Quaker Oats Company, which was started by his father. Eventually, God called Mr. Kroll into his service at Moody Bible Institute, and there Henry worked as vice president and general manager in a career that spanned more than 40 years. Henry Kroll was a forward-looking visionary. He helped launch Moody Science Films as well as Moody Aviation. Both represented cutting-edge technologies at the time. But we love Henry Kroll for still another reason. He was a huge influence and a driving factor in the launch and growth of a new thing called Moody Radio. Though he went home to be with the Lord in 1965, his impact is still being felt today. To the glory of God, Henry Coleman Kroll is a name you should know.
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0: 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Hi, this is Bill Meyer with some food for thought from Pastor Louis Giglio. 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
1: Nobody told them to pray. 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But can you imagine how final that must have felt to them? The heart response of the disciples, some women, including the mother of Jesus, and Jesus' brothers were to gather themselves together and to be devoted to prayer. The natural overflow of being in a place of finality with Jesus being gone must have been a place of desperation and possibly even discouragement. 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

0: marriage orients men and women toward the future because it asks them, you know, not just to commit to each other, but to plan and to earn and to save and to devote themselves to advancing their children's prospects. It seems to me that in my book, what really matters, that is that kind of golden narrative, not any kind of government view downward, but from an organic and a role of the church upward, that's the kind of place that we'll have restoration.
1: Tim Gigline with us right now. Coming up, let's talk about the elephant in the room. No pun intended. The polarization of the current political climate that we're living in can make even conversations like this one feel loaded. How do we take steps forward to unity, even within the church, as we pursue what really matters more? Coming up here on Carl and Crew.
2: You wouldn't trust a doctor who performed a checkup based only on outward appearances.
3: Well, you look pretty healthy to me. Let's not run any tests.
4: Well, thanks.
2: If your cholesterol is high or there's blockage in your arteries, you need to know. You want some tests to determine what's happening on the inside. Should we be any less concerned about our spiritual heart condition? We all have a history of spiritual heart disease. It's not what's on the outside that counts. We need to let God examine us on the inside and diagnose those things we can't see for ourselves. Jesus came to do radical heart surgery, to cleanse and transform us from the inside out by the power of His death and resurrection. Why not make an appointment with the great physician? Let Him examine your heart in the light of His Word. With Seeking Him, I'm Nancy DeMoss Wagmuth.
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7: 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That's Matthew 6, 20-21, the Moody Bible Institute verse of the week.
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1: Well, his latest book is called What Really Matters, Restoring a Legacy of Faith, Family, and Freedom. His name is Tim Gigline. He is with us right now, President of External and Government Relations for Focus on the Family. You have worked for decades in government and in ministry. You know, we have become so polarized that even conversations like the one that we are having can feel loaded for people. Words like faith, family, and freedom can mean a lot of different things to different people, even within the church. How do we take steps forward toward unity when, man, it is polarized and it feels like you are dodging landmines as soon as you even bring up the conversation?
0: Well, I couldn't agree more, and I'm an inveterate optimist. First, I believe that in the Christian life, discouragement and despair is a sin because it negates the hope of Jesus Christ. And I think that we can, in fact, have a hope.

0: beautiful man, Andrew Rip. I'd do it again. It's Carlin Crew. Got a lot going on today. Going to get an Iran update here in just a moment. But Rachel, first time caller, Lakeland, Florida. What's going on, sister?
1: Well, I had the death of my son, and I turned to the games that are on the phone, and I just lost all sorts of myself time in that. And then all of a sudden, I just got a kick, and I put the phone down, put the games down, and started reading the Bible, especially Psalm 77. Helped the most. And 4 years ago, I was actually saved and was baptized. And everything's been such a blessing and a joy.
0: Oh, Rachel, first-time caller. Boom, sister, we love you. What a great word, huh, guys?
2: I love that.
3: That's
2: wow.
3: Incredible.
2: Oh, wow.
0: My goodness.
3: We talked about that not just a couple of days ago of, you know, sometimes pain in life gets us to not redeeming time because we're trying to distract ourselves or hide away, and that can become really destructive. And so I praise God that he really spoke to Rachel's heart and brought her to himself.
0: Rachel, sister, we love you. And, wow, 4 years ago, born again. Reading through the Psalms as opposed to, you know, the pain, medicating pain, there's a lot there with Rachel. And that's tough. But being aware enough by the power of the Spirit that there needs to be some other outlet for that pain, because a video game can't fix it. It only can dull it for a little bit. That's really true.
3: Yeah.
0: It's amazing. Nico, let's get you in here. West Palm Beach. What did God set you free from? What was the black hole, man?
4: So a black hole of time that I had in my life, I would say, was social media. So what I've done to be able to, like, get victory from it, because I used to be scrolling a lot, especially after a long day. So what has helped me to get victory from it was actually, like, putting it on a separate device. I know somebody that came on the show, not the show, but on the radio, like, a few months ago, was talking about that. And, like, putting time limits with passcodes that I don't know but a trusted family member knew has helped me a lot to just, like, to not just keep on going and just, you know, feeding my flesh.
0: Wow. Nico, how old are you?
4: I'm 17.
0: You're 17,
2: 17?
0: Bro?
2: 17?
0: Bro, let me tell you something. You're a man's man. You are a man's man, Nico.
3: Yeah, that's incredible.
0: And you're getting this stuff right now in your life. You are a spiritual stud muffin, bro. That is awesome. I am so proud. You stay on the horn. I'm sending you a Carlin Crew prize pack, okay? You stay on the horn here.
3: Yeah, I don't think I've ever met a 17-year-old who's like, I need to set timers on my devices, man. That's awesome.
0: I'm self-aware enough where I'm setting timers and I'm getting different devices for different purposes. Are you kidding me, Nico?
3: That's incredible.
0: We got a 17-year-old named Nico in West Palm Beach who's listening, who's doing this in his life. Are you kidding me?
2: I'm stunned. That's so cool.
0: Oh, my goodness. Okay, we'll take stories all day long. All day long. What's that black hole that God has set you free from? It was a time waster, and now it's getting redeemed. You can call anytime. We'll wedge in here sideways. 800-555-7898. Getting pop-up update from Iran. Lana Silk going to be ducking in here in a moment. We got to keep our eyes on what's going on in the Middle East. My goodness, all you got to do is read Jeremiah 49, and you'll see exactly why we need to keep our eyes on what's going on there. Lana Silk, straight ahead.
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0: Yeah, it's good. Chris Tomlin, and it's Carl and Crew helping you take your next step with Jesus, a whole week of time redemption. And by the way, if you're just jumping in, it's not too late. And you read the blog, it's going to be very clear what the aim is. Taking an assessment of where your time's going can help identify black holes that are just sucking it up, unredeemed time. So text the word time whenever you've got time to 800-555-7898. One word time will get you that resource in your hand. Asking a question on this Freedom Friday, what was the thing, that black hole for time for you, and now you've gotten victory?
1: 800-555-7898. Kelly calling in this morning, first time caller from Fort Myers. Go ahead, tell us, what was that black hole of time for you?
2: Hi, good morning. So the black hole was, I would say, X. Not much of a TikToker, but I did have TikTok. So I eliminated X and I eliminated TikTok, and what a difference. And then I put a time, because I had no idea that you can limit your time on Facebook, and I limited that to 45 minutes. Like, oh, I don't go 45 minutes. That's a long time. I got 45 minutes just yesterday morning, and then when I had to go on again, I'm like, how did I, what? Then I increased it to 2 hours. I did, because there's things that I have to find out about certain
0: things. But that's hilarious. No, see, you proved a point here, Kelly. You did not imagine for the life of you that 45 minutes went that fast, did you?
2: No, and I'm just reading God stuff, you know, interesting. Not like I'm looking at people's profiles, but I'm like, holy cow, wow, that's crazy, right?
0: Yeah,
2: but then
0: totally.
2: I wanted X back. I wanted to get X back because they had the finale for Survivor, and I wanted to see what people were saying. And I'm like, what is wrong with me? This is crazy. So I did not do it. Thank God. God knows.
1: Kelly, it's so relatable because there's so many times, and I know we're not the only ones, where I want to go on and see what are other people saying about this thing that just happened or this decision or this show. What are they talking about? I'm not going to contribute to the conversation, but I would like to read it.
2: Yeah, so, like, do they think the way I do?
1: Exactly.
2: Yeah, I'm sorry, go ahead.
0: So I got to tell you, Kelly, it's really funny. So I watched some of the finale of Survivor because I'm into adventures and stuff like that.
3: Don't spoil it. I haven't seen it yet.
0: Okay, turn off your ears here for a second.
3: Oh.
0: Seriously, turn off your headset because
3: right,
0: I got to talk about this. Turn it off. Okay, you cannot hear me now? You're just seeing my lips moving. Okay.
1: Okay.
0: So this is hilarious. Kelly, Jeff Probst blew it. The fire-making contest, he totally blew it. He revealed who lost a fire-making contest before they showed it on air live. Totally blew it, Allie. And it's a big deal for the show, wasn't it, Kelly?
2: Well, it saved me anxiety because I did. I wanted Jonathan. So I'm like, I love Rizzo, but no. Anyway. So
0: yeah.
2: I was kind of happy. I said to my husband, what's going on here? Oh, my God. Oh, okay, good. I can watch it and not be freaking out. That's
0: great. No, it's hilarious. He did this big reveal, Allie, on this fire-making contest without getting in too many deals before they showed the segment of the fire-making. And I told my wife, I said, he screwed up. And she goes, he did.
1: Oh, wow.
0: He revealed it. So they come back from break, after commercial break, and he said, live TV, man, and the whole audience is roaring with laughter because he gave up the wrong, anyway.
1: Interesting.
2: But wasn't that amazing? Like, we're so used to editing and pausing. That was live. You don't get a chance to do it over.
0: No, no,
2: like
0: trust me, sister, we lived that reality right here on Carl and Crew. Kelly, thanks for calling in, sister. Good stuff, good stuff.
2: God bless.
1: Okay, Jonathan's back with
0: you.
1: Us.
0: I'm Jonathan,
1: back.
0: You okay, man?
3: Yeah, I legit did have my ears plugged that whole time.
1: So no spoilers.
3: No spoilers.
1: Okay.
3: I'm not missing out on being surprised about the Survivor finale.
0: All right, we're taking your calls. Time to wedge them in here, Allie.
1: Yeah, we're going to stop going down this dark hole of Survivor talk. What was the thing that was the black hole for time for you? And now you've gotten some victory. Maybe it was the scroll or the Netflix binge or the something else. Someone else yesterday said something about car mechanics or something they were really into. I don't know if it was videos. This could be unique to you, but it's probably not. 800-555. 800-555-7898. What was that black hole of time? Now you've gotten some victory. 800-555-7898.
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0: teach us on deeper levels. To be a calm, confident conqueror, we have to first and foremost be in Christ. And to be in Christ, we can find that sweet spot in the middle of the storm where we truly go, Lord, more is on your shoulders than on mine. I'm going to rest in you. That is sometimes my highest offering and my greatest form of warfare. But then I'm going to discern the ways the enemy's stealing from me, lying to me, and I'm going to rise up in my authority and take authority over the enemy. I believe, in my experience, that is really how we learn to respond to God and not react to the storm.
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1: 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Well, next week, we'll begin the third and final part of this message titled Taking the Presence of God with Us. So make plans to join us then. I'm Wayne Shepherd signing off. We'll see you then on Monday right here on Bold Steps with Mark Job. 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
3: God wants more from you than just your Sunday. I'm Shauna Beyer with you here at Moody Radio, and I think sometimes we treat God like Sunday afternoon company. We get cleaned up to go to church. We spend a little time with God, and then we go back to our real lives. You know, the living room version of ourselves is what Jesus gets. He gets the good dishes, the polite conversation. But once the company leaves, that's when we throw on sweatpants, grab the ice cream, and flop on the couch. Here's the beautiful thing. God doesn't just want the polished Sunday morning version of you. He wants to do everyday life with you. Father, Son, and Spirit want to be with you in the ordinary moments of your days. 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
9: So I love good news stories, and we've got a good news story for you. The House this week, in fact 2 days ago, passed H.R. 2616. It's a bill that's entitled Stopping Indoctrination and Protecting Kids Act. Now, this isn't going to be the red meat that a lot of the alphabet soup networks want to talk about, but it's making headlines in my house, by the way. I want to protect my children and my grandchildren. So this legislation was led by the Education and Workforce Committee, Chairman Tim Walberg and Representative Burgess Owens from Utah. Tim's from Michigan and Burgess is from Utah, and it's about increasing transparency in K-12 schools. It's about strengthening parents' rights, about time we did that, and ensure federal education dollars aren't used to advance radical political and or ideological agendas in the classroom. So the chairman, Tim Walberg, said this: too many schools are keeping parents in the dark about what's happening in their own children's classroom, even going so far as to withhold critical information about their kids' well-being and development. Families deserve honesty, not secrecy, especially when it comes to issues like gender identity. Simply put, parents should never be the last ones to know. That's not political, it's common sense. Meanwhile, political and ideological agendas are being pushed through curriculum without parents' knowledge or consent, sidelining the very people responsible for raising these children. Parents don't lose their rights at the schoolhouse door. It's time to restore transparency and put parents back in the driver's seat. Now, why is this significant? And remember, let me just hit the pause button. how a bill becomes a law. It goes through the House, then it's got to go through the Senate. It's got to pass. If there are differences, then they work them out in what we call CONCON. That's Conference Committee, the differences between the Senate and the House. Once it comes out, then they have a compromise bill that both houses agree to. Then it goes to the desk of the president, and he signs it into law. So this is like the first quarter of a four-quarter football game. We're not done, but this is good news. So, yay, we're very, very grateful that this has happened thus far. Why has this happened? Because of states like California. When Governor Newsom applauds the fact that Johnny wakes up one morning and he says to mom and dad, I don't feel like Johnny, I'm a girl. And the parents go, no, Johnny, you're born a boy. And he goes to school and he says that to a classmate or even says it to a teacher, and the school goes, we've got this covered for you. Come on down the hall. We got a wardrobe that puts on girl clothes for you, Johnny. And you know what? We're going to make sure that we use whatever pronouns you want. And you know what? We want to make you feel comfortable. Use whatever bathroom you want. And we're never going to tell your parents. Now, that's ludicrous on its face, and as we've gone through just a plethora of information on this topic, if you look at the Cass report, which is the seminal report, I think, on this whole issue of transgenderism, particularly in the minor community, this is usually a red flag that there's an undiagnosed mental illness there. Sometimes there might be other problems. Usually it's a firestorm. It's bipolar. It's early onset autism. All of these red flags where the parents should be told immediately. The teacher shouldn't walk. They should run to the parents and say, hey, Johnny's come to school and he's dealing with some things. We want you to know about this because we recognize you are the best Department of Health, Education, and Welfare. Instead, you've got these ideologues trickling down from these Marxist socialist entities called the American Federation of Teachers and the National Education Association. By the way, that's not a pejorative. That's now fact. When you realize that there are groups out there studying where the money goes out of these two groups, it has nothing to do with the welfare of the children. It's about Marxist unionism, okay? And so they are not looking out for the best interests of the child, and they're certainly not looking out for the best interests of the parents, particularly if the parents don't hold to the ideologies subscribed by the leadership of these Marxist organizations in our country. So that's a good news story. But, Craig, it's got a long way to go. Again, underscore this. If this passes, let's just say, fingers and toes crossed, and it makes it

0: For your walk with Jesus, I'm David Wolin with Haven Today, inviting you to anchor your day in God's Word. He was considered the devout of the devout, a Pharisee. Circumcised on the eighth day, of the people of Israel, of the tribe of Benjamin, a Hebrew of Hebrews. And Saul was on the warpath. He was persecuting anyone who followed Jesus. 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Jesus appeared to him in blinding light, and Saul lost his sight for several days. But from that day on, Saul, who was later called the Apostle Paul, he was never the same. His aha moment became an aha life. What about you? 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
5: So we were just talking about this major victory for those who have been struggled and not served well, by the way, the detransition clinic that now comes about as a result of the courage of Dr. Heim at Texas Children's Hospital. So to let you know that this is still an issue that very much is in play, this happened last weekend, and it was just, it was ridiculous. There was a trans athlete, a man, but he felt that he wanted to be a girl, so he decided that he was going to compete against girls in track and field. And so he did, and they ended up, by the time the race was over, and of course he outdistanced the girls on absolutely everything. If you've seen the videotape, anybody who questions the difference between boys and girls, just watch this videotape. You know, male and female, he created them both, but he created us differently, by the way. Men have bigger hearts, they have more muscle mass, their bones are denser, they have greater lung capacity, all the things that really give an athletic advantage if you're putting them toe to toe. So of course he outdistanced all of the girls. But what they decided to do, and because this is the land of Alice in Wonderland, it's the upside down world, it's the Stranger Thing worlds, it's the we're making it up as we go along because we don't know how to handle chaos and confusion, is they made the male athlete stand on the first place block with a female athlete. And so now, you know, this is like everybody gets an award kind of thing, right? So apparently now the mom of this trans athlete is upset because she didn't think that her daughter, he's not, he's a son, should have to share the podium with a girl. Apparently, she just completely overlooked the fact that her son was cheating in competing against girls. And that's what it is. And that's not a pejorative. That's an objective truth. You are cheating. You have an advantage none of the other girl athletes have. And so the mom of this controversial athlete apparently shared a post slamming the school district officials for allowing females, real biological females, to receive duplicate podium placements and medals at the state track competition. So the post from a group called Rainbow Families Action, of course, included the letter from the California Interscholastic Federation allowing the change ahead of this young man's domination of the long jump, the high jump, and the triple jump at last Saturday's California Interscholastic Federation Southern Section Championship Final. So the group wrote, all these big, tough ex-athletes at CIF, and the most courage they could muster was to hand this to coaches at AB's meet today. Not one of them was brave enough to look her or at her mother in the eye and say, this whole project of violating Ed Code is aimed at you, a child. So Ms. Hernandez, the mom, who's been a vocal advocate for her son's right to compete against girls, shared this pointed post. And so she said, today at CIF's track and field finals, my heart was full watching AB compete, she wrote after her son dominated the girls. No matter how different he's a he, may be seen by some, he, I'm going to use the right pronoun, he continues to walk onto that field with the most beautiful smile on his face, gives every event his all, and carries himself, now wherever I say that, insert the female pronoun, with grace, determination, and sportsmanship. So the mom is facilitating. She's not challenging. She's not getting mental health for this young man. She's facilitating his delusion and facilitating his cheating. So the CIF announced that they would continue to pilot entry process first introduced during last year's championship, saying that biological female competitors will be allowed to advance to the next round without winning the event. Chaos, confusion, mayhem. Okay, Craig, your thoughts.
6: Little did we expect years ago when you and I were involved in sports in school, and then our kids were as well, that there would be a level of confusion where bad policy in schools coupled with confusion about gender identities in sports would meet the U.S. Supreme Court. That's how this issue has exploded nationally. We're, of course, we're still waiting for the Supreme Court in Little versus Hecox, along with the West Virginia case as well. That first one was from Idaho.